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some of y'all never been down south too much. I'm gonna tell you a little bit about this so that you understand what I'm talking about. Down there we have a plant that grows out in the woods and the fields. Looks something like a turnip green. Nearby called the poke salad. 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They did all right.

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0: 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Well, actually, yes, we do. 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
1: You know, every now and then I think you might like to hear something from us. Nice and easy. But there's just one thing, you see. We never ever do nothing nice and easy. We always do it nice and rough. But we're gonna take the beginning of this song and do it easy. But then we're gonna do the finish rough. It's the way we do Proud Mary. And we rolling on a river. Listen to the story now.
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1: And I'd love to rock. How about you?
0: And baby, you got what it takes.
1: Ain't that something? You dig the rock?
0: I say.
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0: Stay out of my spot.
1: Oh, yeah. Yeah, I like your spot, though, you know.
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Hello. 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Barbara, this is Shirley. You might not know who I am, but the reason I'm calling you is because I was going through my old man's pockets this morning, and I just happened to find your name and number. So woman to woman, I don't think it's being any more than fair than to call you and let you know where I'm coming from. Now, Barbara, I don't know how you're gonna take this, but whether you be cool or come out of a bag on me, you see, it really doesn't make any difference. But it's only fair that I let you know that the man you're in love with, he's mine. From the top of his head to the bottom of his feet, the bed he sleeps in, and every piece of food he eats. You see, I make it possible. 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And woman to woman, I think you'll understand.

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I'm hairy high and low.

some of y'all never been down south too much. I'm gonna tell you a little bit about this so that you understand what I'm talking about. Down there we have a plant that grows out in the woods and the fields. Looks something like a turnip green. Nearby calls it poke salad. Poke salad. Used to know a girl lived down there and she'd go out in the evenings and pick her a mess of it. Carry it home and cook it for supper. 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They did all right.

Richard Spafford. 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
1: AP News, I'm Marcela Sanchez. The Iranian military's joint command says it's halting its offensive operations, adding that if Israel or its supporters carried out any further, quote, aggression and hostile acts, including in southern Lebanon.
2: Well, I don't know why the news decided to take off early on us, but it's just not quite time for the news right now. Let's see, I'm going to try to do something here and come back. Not really prepared for it right now. The news got an early jump on me. I don't know why that happened, but we'll come back and get some updated news, also some local news and the weather forecast

0: Well, you just heard our Amber Alert. I think maybe on our World Wide Web, that doesn't go out. So that's what was going on, an Amber Alert situation we have here. We'll take a look at the news coming up right now, actually.
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2: AP News, I'm Marcela Sanchez. President Trump says the pilots involved in a U.S. Army helicopter crash near the Strait of Hormuz are okay. The AP's Haya Pindrani has more.
3: The pilots are fine, yeah.
4: And what?
3: Nobody injured.
5: Those comments were made to journalists late Monday while at John F. Kennedy International Airport after the NBA Finals in New York.
3: We are going to issue a report tomorrow. But the pilots are fine.
5: The New York Times first reported that a U.S. Army attack helicopter went down near the strait in unclear circumstances. The crash came after Iran and Israel exchanged fire, imperiling talks over solidifying a shaky ceasefire in the Iran war.
2: I'm Haya Pinjwani. The president also insisted an Iran deal is coming.
3: If we go and bomb, which we can do very easily if we want, and we spend another 2 or 3 weeks bombing, they'll have nothing left whatsoever. But you won't have the strait open for months. If we do the bombing, you know, a lot of people are going to be killed. Who wants to do that? I don't. And we'll have a signed document that's actually stronger than doing the bombing.
2: Maine, Nevada, South Carolina, and North Dakota are holding primary elections today. Graham Plattner faces no serious opposition for the Maine Democratic Senate nomination. But he is fighting to rebuild his credibility. Just a week ago, revelations surfaced that Plattner had engaged in sexually explicit messages with multiple women while married. And then the New York Times reported new allegations about his behavior during previous relationships. In the southern Philippines, at least 37 people have been killed and over 32,000 have been displaced after a 7.8 magnitude quake struck the region yesterday. World shares were mostly higher today, with tech shares leading gains after Wall Street recovered some of its sell-off from last week. Oil prices fell back after surging yesterday.

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2: For WPAQ and WSYD News, I'm Bob King. In Virginia, a new report from the Joint Commission on Healthcare finds 13 of the 36 rural hospitals operating in the Commonwealth are at risk of closing. Eight hospitals are considered at risk of closure, which means operating margins are negative or net assets are low. The VJCH says five hospitals are considered at immediate risk of closure, which means both operating margins are negative and net assets are also in that low range. One of those located in the region is Pulaski's HCA Lewis Gale Hospital, facing a possible shutdown. Well, parents of five premature babies described years of trauma, guilt, and distrust in the medical system on Friday as a former Henrico Doctors Hospital nurse was sentenced to 3 years in prison for abusing nine premature babies. 27-year-old Aaron Strotman was sentenced to 3 years in prison during a two-hour sentencing hearing in Henrico County Court on Friday, the maximum allowed under the plea agreement. The hearing also marked the first time Strotman publicly addressed the case, apologizing to the families and accepting responsibility for the injuries. The case stems from incidents between 2022 and 2024 when Strotman injured nine babies while working as a nurse at the neonatal intensive care unit in Henrico Doctors Hospital. Strotman's defense attorneys did not deny she hurt the babies and emphasized that she did not intend to break the law or hurt them, and that she treated them in a way she had previously seen other nurses care for them. New details have come to light about Henrico Doctor Hospital investigation into Strotman after a 70-page report issued by a special grand jury in the case details how the hospital's internal investigation was a cloak of secrecy. The sentencing comes nearly 5 months after Strotman was found guilty of nine charges for abusing the babies. Videos were shown in court of what the Henrico Commonwealth attorney said of the babies being injured during regular diaper changes and cleanings at the hands of Strotman. Strotman was released on bond and has been on house arrest since early 2025. And a Roanoke man was sentenced on Monday in connection to the death of his girlfriend, Megan Martin, in 2025. 46-year-old Joshua Robert Presley changed his plea to no contest on Monday and was sentenced to 50 years in prison for the first-degree murder of his then-girlfriend Martin. He must serve 32 years with credit for time already served while awaiting trial. Prosecutors say the investigation unfolded between June 14, 2025 and June 18th of that year when friends of Martin became concerned when they could not reach her and went to her home to check on her. Police responded to Martin's home in the 1400 block of Downing Street. They also spoke with Presley. After a preliminary search of the home, nothing was found. Presley was arrested on June 18, 2025, after a manhunt led law enforcement to a convenience store. Initially, Presley told investigators he woke up and found Martin in a panic and placed her body in a trash can. Police also said later he admitted to getting into an argument with Martin, leading him to snap. That led to him strangling and stabbing her. In North Carolina news, new data from the Division of Motor Vehicles shows they are making progress in cutting down on the amount of time you must wait to be served. The data shows the average wait by location was nearly 23 minutes in May, down from over 46 minutes in March and just over 29 minutes in April. The average by customer in May was over 23 minutes, with the carrier location averaging that margin in May compared to over 43 in March. Well, due in large part to low pay, high stress, and long hours, the North Carolina Department of Adult Correction is trying to fill vacancies, which takes up about a fifth of the agency. To fill the vacancies, the agency is holding hiring events where applicants can receive conditional job offers the same day, as well as advertising in local churches, communities, colleges, and on social media. North Carolina is ranked dead last nationally for state correctional officer salaries. Republican leadership in the state legislature

Legislature discussed a 15% raise for those officers in initial budget framework talks. Salaries for correctional officers start around $37,000 and max out around $54,000. One spokesperson for the agency said raises will be extremely helpful and a good start if it becomes a reality. However, we also need raises for all of our staff working behind prison walls to recruit new people and retain the experienced staff we have. A 15% raise would still leave them behind many local jails and only brings them up slightly in the rankings compared to other state correction systems. And if you've been keeping up with the capture Monday of some prison escapees in Alabama, you may be intrigued to know there are 10 people in the Piedmont Triad who fled prison and are still free. They range from a man in Davidson County and another in Surry County convicted of second-degree murder to a person from Forsyth County convicted of the rape of a child to a Guilford County man during time for cocaine trafficking. All but one is a felon, some habitual felons. Some of those have been gone for quite a while beyond the date when they would have been released from prison. The list includes Angiberto Ortega, 79, who was convicted of second-degree murder in Surry County on charges he shot and killed Jesus Avola. He's been on the loose since 1985. Also in Wilkes County, Willie Seawright, who was doing a 20-year term for armed robbery, has been on the loose since July of 1978. His term would have ended in 1996. These can be found of a list of 33 inmates from North Carolina who found their way from behind bars and have never been returned to custody. It's unclear whether DPS knows if any of those escapees even remain alive. One man from Mecklenburg County was convicted of first-degree murder in 1944 and was serving a 52-year sentence in Mecklenburg when he escaped in December of 1968. He would be 96 now. One woman, Linda Williams, also known as Dorothea Moore, was doing 40 years for an armed robbery in Duplin County when she escaped in 1979. In local news, the future of at least three Surry County volunteer fire departments remains up in the air. Firefighters at Franklin, Bannerton, and Skullcamp are now at odds over new contracts they say are unfair. Board members of those volunteer fire departments are refusing to sign the latest fire and rescue service agreements presented to them by the county. It's because of the following stipulation found in Section 30 of the agreement that details what happens if a department dissolves or ceases to provide services. This reads, distribution shall be limited geographically to other nonprofit entities or government agencies providing similar service within the area that comprise the department's district. All assets and equipment purchased using county funds shall be returned to the county. Bannerton Volunteer Fire Department member Joseph Lum says the way that our bylaws and our charters are written, this belongs to the community. The community paid for it, and if we sign this, it goes back to the county. Now, with no plans to sign this proposed contract until the agreement is reached, people are wondering what will happen when their existing contract expires at the end of June. Franklin Volunteer Fire Department member Doug Coble said that any pause in service could have devastating effects on the community. The next commissioners meeting comes up on Monday. Officials are urging community members to go to that meeting, ask questions, and brainstorm a plan for what's up next. Well, the Surry County Board of Education voted recently 3-2 to postpone action on a proposed automated speed camera pilot program in Dobson and those school zones, with members saying the town of Dobson needs to review and approve the program before the board takes a formal vote. Speed studies conducted by the Blue Lion Solutions at 8 Surry County campuses in April and May showed several speeding infractions during school zone enforcement hours. Studies at other campuses showed even higher violation rates. Board member Kent Whitaker, who represented the board's safety committee at a meeting recently, brought the item forward with a formal recommendation to proceed with a pilot program at Surry Central High School. The committee also recommended the district approach the North Carolina Department of Transportation about adding flashing speed zone signs at district campuses. Meanwhile, board member Tony Hudgens raised several objections, questioning why the board would be in the business of speed enforcement when a police department already exists for that purpose. He challenged the characterization of the fine imposed as anything other than a tax. Of course, good judgment would tell you the police department is short in personnel and cannot be everywhere at the same time. Police Chief Michael Murphy echoed those sentiments at a Friday safety committee meeting.
saying the department lacks the manpower to

0: consistently enforce school zone speeds during morning and afternoon hours. Hudgens made the motion to table the item and return it next month after further consultation with the town. That proposed program, which would be operated by Blue Light Solutions of Chattanooga, Tennessee, was first presented to the board in its May meeting. Under State Bill 391, signed into law in October of last year, school boards may partner with municipalities and law enforcement agencies to operate automated speed cameras in school zones. Violations would carry a $250 civil fine with no insurance points and no impact on a driver's license. And for WPAQ and WSYD News, I'm Bob King reporting. 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And we'll take a quick look at the forecast. Temperatures, we had some rain around the area. Some areas got some got none. Hopefully, be more blanket coverage today in the forecast coming up, a better chance of rain tomorrow. And we got 68 degrees, a warm start to the morning. We'll check that forecast out coming up here in just a minute.
1: 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Mr. Weatherman.

0: Well, it'll be cooler, but far from cold. Chance of rain today, about 50% chance of showers today. And look at this high around near 79. That's after yesterday when we were getting near 90 again. And a little bit better today. East wind's about 5 miles an hour. You can feel that difference in the temperatures with that wind checking in from the east. And again, 50% chance of rain. 65 tonight, the overnight low. Tomorrow, 86 and cloudy. And your best chance of rain, 70% chance of rain tomorrow through parts of the day and evening. 66 your overnight low, and then onward and upward again. Sunshine and hot with temperatures around 93 or 94. There is a 40% chance of rain in the afternoon and evening. And you can, might expect the mid-90s on Friday. That's too hot too soon. 30% chance of rain on Friday afternoon. Hopefully we'll get a little cooling off shower. Your overnight low Friday night will be around 67. Saturday, temperatures around 90, Saturday and Sunday. Overnight low Saturday night, 63 and partly cloudy. And there's a 30% chance of rain Sunday afternoon, Sunday evening. And a 50% chance of rain Monday evening with a little bit of cooler temperatures in the forecast. And we haven't even tripped over into the first day of spring yet, officially, of summer, rather. That is a week and 3 or 4 days away, as far as that goes. The first day of spring, summer, 21st day of June. Got to get that in my mind. 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
0: In sports, with Alabama and Oklahoma Super Regional wins on Monday, the 2026 Men's College World Series field is set, and it's a historic one. For the first time ever, five SEC teams will be headed to Omaha. That's Ole Miss, Oklahoma, Alabama, Texas, and Georgia. Four of the five teams are on the right side. Additionally, 23 different teams have competed in the last three MCWS. North Carolina is the only program to make it twice. They are joined by West Virginia and Troy outside the SEC. It all gets underway Friday as West Virginia plays Troy in the Game 1 opener at 2 p.m. At 7 p.m. Friday night, North Carolina takes on Ole Miss. That game will mark the first time in 57 years the Rebels and Tar Heels have met on the baseball field.

0: Neil. The two teams have played four previous times, with Ole Miss holding a 4-0 advantage in the overall series. On Saturday, Alabama goes against Oklahoma in the opener, and Georgia plays Texas in the nightcap. Well, President Donald Trump made it to Madison Square Garden Monday night amid several boos. A native New Yorker, he attended the San Antonio Spurs 115-111 win over the New York Knicks in Game 3 of the NBA Finals in Manhattan. His presence was not necessarily a welcome one. After passing several protests on the way in, he was hit with a loud chorus of boos from fans when he was first shown on screens during the national anthem. Trump was spotted leaving the game early in the second half. He also appeared to fall asleep briefly in the box that he was sharing with Knicks owner James Dolan. His presence at the game and a strong reaction from fans comes from what has been a turbulent stretch for him, as his approval rate has dipped to 35% in the latest polls, the lowest levels of his political career. As the Knicks prepared to host the Spurs last night in Game 3, thousands of ticketless fans hoped to pack the Plaza 33 outdoor watch party until they learned there will be no party at all because of Trump being present. The New York Police Department claims the party was off due to security for President Trump's visit. Madison Square Garden said the permit was denied by local city officials, not because Trump was attending, but City Hall and the NYPD point to his appearance as a reason for the shutdown rather than take ownership of the additional street closures themselves. Well, the Chicago Bears are moving. They officially announced they will be building a new stadium in Hammond, Indiana, about 30 miles south of downtown Chicago, technically making them the Indiana Bears. Indiana Governor Mike Braun issued a statement asking residents to help him welcome the Bears to the state. Bears Chairman George McCaskey and CEO Kevin Warren issued a joint statement Friday that said, "We believe a world-class stadium project in Hammond will transform the region, connecting northwest Indiana to the south side of Chicago through the Loop and across neighborhoods and suburbs stretching north of the city." Well, the book is closed on high school baseball in this general area, but in Patrick County, the local high school team is seeking their second state championship after advancing to the finals this coming week. Both the Cougars and Dan River will take part in the Class 2 state tournament, which begins today. Number 3 Patrick County put together a big bottom of the fourth inning and took a 10-4 win over number 5 Dan River to win the Region 2C region championship at Hooker Field in Martinsville Thursday night. It was the Cougars' first regional title in 40 years. The Cougars will play John Battle from Bristol in the Class 2A playoffs tonight at 6 p.m. at home. They are joined in the playoffs by Pocosin and Central Woodstock, who play each other also today, Strasburg and King William, and Lebanon and Dan River. The winners advance to the state semifinals on Friday at 2 p.m. at Kiwanis Field in Salem, Virginia. And scores from last night against San Antonio over New York, 115-111. The Knicks still lead the NBA Finals 2-1. The next game will be Wednesday night at New York. Victor Wembanyama and John Brunson both have 32 points to lead the Knicks. In the National Hockey League Stanley Cup Finals, Carolina will be at Vegas tonight at 8 p.m. The Hurricanes trail Vegas 2-1 in that series. And again in the college baseball super regionals that wrapped up, Oklahoma beat Kansas 13-2 to advance, and it was number 7 Alabama over St. John 7-2. Again, the College World Series begins on Friday. In the major leagues, Milwaukee and the Athletics combined for 34 hits and 29 runs. In a wild 12-inning event, it had the Brewers beating the A's 15-14 in interleague play. One other game in interleague play, it was Philadelphia over Toronto 5-2 on the road. A pair of 10-inning games in the American League as the Yankees came back to win at Cleveland 7-5. And Houston was a 5-4 winner at the LA Angels last night in 10 innings. Also on the road, Seattle beat Baltimore 6-3. And Tampa Bay won at home over Boston 3-1. Two National League games, San Diego a home winner over Cincinnati 6-2. And Washington took a 4-3 win on the coast over San Francisco. And for WPAQ and WSYD Sports, I'm Bob King reporting.
1: Good morning. This morning, I want to direct your thoughts toward these comforting words. Death is the crown of life. It goes on to read, "Were death denied, we would live in vain. To live would not be life, only an existence."

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1: In the obituaries, Mrs. Mary Louise Beasley Gwynn, 92, of Ararat, Virginia, passed on June 3rd at Northern Regional Hospital. Services will be held on Sunday at 2 p.m. at Moody Funeral Home Chapel here in Mount Airy, with Mr. Jamie Bowling officiating interment in the Unity Church Cemetery. The family will have a visitation with friends and family at the funeral home at Moody's on Sunday from 1 p.m. until the time of the service. Mrs. Janet Louise Badgett Hardy, 87, of Mount Airy, passed on Saturday at Northern Regional Hospital. She was born April 18, 1939, in Surrey County to the late Herman and Mary Viola Wagner Badgett. Services will be Friday at 1 p.m. at Faith Baptist Church, conducted by the Reverend Randy Edwards. Burial in the Skyline Memory Garden, the family receiving friends at the church on Friday from 12 noon till the time of the service. Mrs. Janice Elizabeth Bennett Phillips, 78, of Mount Airy, passed on Monday, June 2nd at the SCCU Hospice Home in Yadkinville. She was born May 31st, 1948 in Surrey County to the late Raleigh and Elizabeth Maddie Holden Bennett. The graveside services will be Friday at 2 p.m. at Oakdale Cemetery, with the Reverend Randy Llewellyn officiating. No formal visitation will be held. Mr. Gregory Roger Holderfield, 60, of Kernersville, passed on Thursday, June 4th at his home. He was born in Galax, August 20th, 1965, to Naira Hodges Holderfield and the late Warren Rogers Holderfield. He was a 1983 North Surrey High School graduate. Also, he graduated at the top of his class from the Watterson Diesel Institute. He began a 41-year career with Volvo Truck North America in 1984, serving in various roles, including instructor, district service manager, director of technical support reliability, and most recently, Southeast Regional Director of Service. No formal services will be held. The family will receive friends on Friday from 2 to 5 p.m. at Moody's here in Mount Airy. Dr. Manuel Infanson Teco, 93, of Venice, Florida, passed on May 17th. A celebratory mass will be held on Friday at 10 a.m. at Our Lady of the Lord's Catholic Church in Venice, Florida, with a committal service following at Venice Memorial Gardens. Mrs. Carolyn Diane Odom Wood, 70, of Mount Airy, passed on Friday, June 5th, at her home. She was born in Forsyth County, April 11, 1956, to the late Roy and Ethel Browder McCraw. Services will be held tomorrow at 11 a.m. at Blue Hollow Baptist Church in Mount Airy, with the Reverend Ricky Martin officiating interment in the Midkiff Cemetery. The family will receive friends tomorrow at Blue Hollow Baptist Church from 10 a.m. until the time of the service. And condolences online and more information for those being served can be accessed at moodyfuneralservices.com, coxedom.com, and spencerfuneralhome.com. 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Our time now coming up on, well, actually 29 minutes after 7 o'clock. And this is 105.1 FM WSYD in Mount Airy, North Carolina.

0: Ray Charles with the old Eddie Arnold favorite, You Don't Know Me. Good morning. I invite you to stay with us through the day. Our top 10 backspin coming up at 9 o'clock. We'll take you back in time to a certain year on this date and looking at our top 40, playing music from the top 10, a few outside the box, and looking at some things that might have been going on in your world during that particular time. That's all at 9 this morning.
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1: AP News, I'm Marcela Sanchez. Voters in Maine, Nevada, South Carolina, and North Dakota will head to the polls today for primary elections. But much of the political world will be focused on Maine's U.S. Senate contest. Neither Republican incumbent Senator Susan Collins nor Democratic challenger Graham Plantner is facing serious opposition for their party's nomination. But today marks an especially significant moment for Plantner, the embattled veteran and oyster farmer who's fighting to rebuild his credibility in a campaign rocked by controversy. In Los Angeles, progressive city council member Nithya Raman has advanced to a November runoff against Mayor Karen Bass. The outcome means Spencer Pratt, a Republican and former reality television personality from the Hills, is out of the running. In other news, the AP's Lisa Dwyer reports that a six-figure visa fee has been struck down.
2: A federal judge has struck down the Trump administration's $100,000 fee on new H-1B visas, siding with 20 states, saying the executive branch exceeded its authority. The Trump administration announced the much higher fee in September as a way of preventing foreign workers from taking American jobs, setting off confusion and panic for those affected. The ruling contradicts an earlier federal court decision that denied a request by the U.S. Chamber of Commerce to strike down the visa fee. There is yet another case in San Francisco setting up the possibility for appellate court clashes. I'm Lisa Dwyer.
1: The U.S. Department of Agriculture has confirmed three more cases of the New World screwworm. So far, there are five confirmed cases of the flesh-eating cattle parasite, three calves and a goat in Texas, and a dog from neighboring Lea County, New Mexico. More information at apnews.com. This is AP News.
3: For WPAQ and WSYD News, I'm Bob King. In Virginia, a new report from the Joint Commission on Healthcare finds 13 of the 36 rural hospitals operating in the Commonwealth are at risk of closing. Eight hospitals are considered at risk of closure, which means operating margins are negative or net assets are low. The VJCH says five hospitals are considered at immediate risk of closure, which means both operating margins are negative and net assets are also in that low range. One of those located in the region is Pulaski's HCA Lewis Gale Hospital, facing a possible shutdown. Well, parents of five premature babies described years of trauma, guilt, and distrust in the medical system on Friday as a former Henrico Doctors Hospital nurse was sentenced to 3 years in prison for abusing nine premature babies. 27-year-old Aaron Strotman was sentenced to 3 years in prison during a two-hour sentencing hearing in Henrico County Court on Friday, the maximum allowed under the plea agreement.

statement. The hearing also marked the first time Strothman publicly addressed the case, apologizing to the families and accepting responsibility for the injuries. The case stems from incidents between 2022 and 2024 when Strothman injured 9 babies while working as a nurse at the neonatal intensive care unit in Henrico Doctors Hospital. Strothman's defense attorneys did not deny she hurt the babies and emphasized that she did not intend to break the law or hurt them, and that she treated them in a way she had previously seen other nurses care for them. New details have come to light about Henrico Doctor Hospital investigation into Strothman. After a 70-page report issued by a special grand jury in the case details how the hospital's internal investigation was a cloak of secrecy. The sentencing comes nearly 5 months after Strothman was found guilty of 9 charges for abusing the babies. Videos were shown in court of what the Henrico Commonwealth attorney said of the babies being injured during regular diaper changes and cleanings at the hands of Strothman. Strothman was released on bond and has been on house arrest since early 2025. And a Roanoke man was sentenced on Monday in connection to the death of his girlfriend, Megan Martin, in 2025. 46-year-old Joshua Robert Presley changed his plea to no contest on Monday and was sentenced to 50 years in prison for the first-degree murder of his then-girlfriend, Martin. He must serve 32 years with credit for time already served while awaiting trial. Prosecutors say the investigation unfolded between June 14, 2025 and June 18th of that year, when friends of Martin became concerned when they could not reach her and went to her home to check on her. Police responded to Martin's home in the 1400 block of Downing Street. They also spoke with Presley. After a preliminary search of the home, nothing was found. Presley was arrested on June 18, 2025, after a manhunt led law enforcement to a convenience store. Initially, Presley told investigators he woke up and found Martin, and he panicked and placed her body in a trash can. Police also said later he admitted to getting into an argument with Martin, leading him to snap. That led to him strangling and stabbing her. In North Carolina news, new data from the Division of Motor Vehicles shows they are making progress in cutting down on the amount of time you must wait to be served. The data shows the average wait by location was nearly 23 minutes in May, down from over 46 minutes in March and just over 29 minutes in April. The average by customer in May was over 23 minutes, with the carry location averaging that margin in May compared to over 43 in March. Well, due in large part to low pay, high stress, and long hours, the North Carolina Department of Adult Correction is trying to fill vacancies, which takes up about a fifth of the agency. To fill the vacancies, the agency is holding hiring events where applicants can receive conditional job offers the same day, as well as advertising in local churches, communities, colleges, and on social media. North Carolina is ranked dead last nationally for state correctional officer salaries. Republican leadership in the state legislature have discussed a 15% raise for those officers in initial budget framework talks. Salaries for correctional officers start around $37,000 and max out around $54,000. One spokesperson for the agency said raises will be extremely helpful and a good start if it becomes a reality. However, we also need raises for all of our staff working behind prison walls to recruit new people and retain the experienced staff we have. A 15% raise would still leave them behind many local jails and only brings them up slightly in the rankings compared to other state correction systems. And if you've been keeping up with the capture Monday of some prison escapees in Alabama, you may be intrigued to know there are 10 people in the Piedmont Triad who fled prison and are still free. They range from a man in Davidson County and another in Surry County convicted of second-degree murder to a person from Forsyth County convicted of the rape of a child to a Guilford County man during time for cocaine trafficking. All but one is a felon, some habitual felons. Some of those have been gone for quite a while beyond the date when they would have been released from prison. The list includes Angiberto Ortega, 79, who was convicted of second-degree murder in Surry County on charges he shot and killed Jesus Davila. He's been on the loose since 1985. Also in Wilkes County, Willie Seawright, who was doing a 20-year term for armed robbery, has been on the loose since July of 1978. His term would have ended in 1996. These can be found of a list of 33 inmates from North Carolina who found their way from behind bars and have never been returned to custody. It's unclear whether DPS knows if any of those escapees even remain alive.
One man from Mecklenburg County

0: was convicted of first-degree murder in 1944 and was serving a 52-year sentence in Mecklenburg when he escaped in December of 1968. He would be 96 now. One woman, Linda Williams, also known as Dorothea Moore, was doing 40 years for an armed robbery in Duplin County when she escaped in 1979. In local news, the future of at least three Surrey County volunteer fire departments remains up in the air. Firefighters at Franklin, Bannertown, and Skullcamp are now at odds over new contracts they say are unfair. Board members of those volunteer fire departments are refusing to sign the latest fire and rescue service agreements presented to them by the county. It's because of the following stipulation found in Section 30 of the agreement that details what happens if a department dissolves or ceases to provide services. This street's distribution shall be limited geographically to other nonprofit entities or government agencies providing similar service within the area that comprise the department's district. All assets and equipment purchased using county funds shall be returned to the county. Bannertown Volunteer Fire Department member Joseph Lum says the way that our bylaws and our charters are written, this belongs to the community. The community paid for it, and if we sign this, it goes back to the county. Now, with no plans to sign this proposed contract until the agreement is reached, people are wondering what will happen when their existing contract expires at the end of June. Franklin Volunteer Fire Department member Doug Coble said that any pause in service could have devastating effects on the community. The next commissioner's meeting comes up on Monday. Officials are urging community members to go to that meeting, ask questions, and brainstorm a plan for what's up next. Well, the Surrey County Board of Education voted recently 3-2 to postpone action on a proposed automated speed camera pilot program in Dobson and those school zones, with members saying the town of Dobson needs to review and approve the program before the board takes a formal vote. Speed studies conducted by the Blue Lion Solutions at 8 Surrey County campuses in April and May showed several speeding infractions during school zone enforcement hours. Studies at other campuses showed even higher violation rates. Board member Kent Whitaker, who represented the Board's Safety Committee at a meeting recently, brought the item forward with a formal recommendation to proceed with a pilot program at Surrey Central High School. The committee also recommended the district approach the North Carolina Department of Transportation about adding flashing speed zone signs at district campuses. Meanwhile, board member Tony Hudgens raised several objections, questioning why the board would be in the business of speed enforcement when a police department already exists for that purpose. He challenged the characterization of the fine imposed as anything other than a tax. Of course, good judgment would tell you the police department is short in personnel and cannot be everywhere at the same time. Police Chief Michael Murphy echoed those sentiments at a Friday safety committee meeting, saying the department lacks the manpower to consistently enforce school zone speeds during morning and afternoon hours. Hudgens made the motion to table the item and return it next month after a further consultation with the town. That proposed program, which would be operated by Blue Light Solutions of Chattanooga, Tennessee, was first presented to the board in its May meeting. Under State Bill 391, signed into law in October of last year, school boards may partner with municipalities and law enforcement agencies to operate automated speed cameras in school zones. Violations would carry a $250 civil fine with no insurance points and no impact on a driver's license. And for WPHQ and WSYD News, I'm Bob King reporting.
1: Well, we'll take a look at the weather forecast coming up. Temperatures around 68 degrees, and some areas did get some rain recently, so last night, and some areas did not. So hopefully that'll kind of balance out along the way. Actually, our temperature is around about 70 degrees. We'll take a look at the forecast.
2: Weather, how's about the weather? What's the weather going to be today?
3: Oh, the dickens do I know.
4: Do you think it's gonna rain?
3: Stop you driving me insane.
2: Will it rain? Will it snow? Oh, weather, weather, how's about the weather? What's the weather gonna be today?
1: Well, I don't know where that came from. Let's take a look at the weather forecast. 79 degrees and cloudy today with a chance of rain this afternoon at 50%. And some areas might get a tenth of an inch, maybe a little more. Tonight, 65 the overnight low. Tomorrow, your best chance of rain, 70% chance of rain.

0: 86 and cloudy, and your overnight low 66 Wednesday night. Again, a 70% chance of rain that tapers off Wednesday evening. And here we go again, 94 degrees on Thursday with sunshine, winds becoming westerly, and a 40% chance of rain. There's a chance of rain each day, maybe a little cooling off shower. And we're going to kind of ride out the rest of the week with those 90-degree temperatures, 92, somewhere along in there. The first part of next week, temperatures in the upper 80s with a 50% chance of rain in the afternoon and evening. And that's our weather forecast for now. We've got a little bit of sports coming up. Our top 10 backspin at the top of the 9 o'clock hour. In sports with Alabama and Oklahoma Super Regional wins on Monday, the 2026 Men's College World Series field is set, and it's a historic one. For the first time ever, five SEC teams will be headed to Omaha. That's Ole Miss, Oklahoma, Alabama, Texas, and Georgia. Four of the five teams are on the right side. Additionally, 23 different teams have competed in the last three MCWS. North Carolina is the only program to make it twice. They are joined by West Virginia and Troy outside the SEC. It all gets underway Friday as West Virginia plays Troy in the Game 1 opener at 2 p.m. At 7 p.m. Friday night, North Carolina takes on Ole Miss. That game will mark the first time in 57 years the Rebels and Tar Heels have met on the baseball field. The two teams have played four previous times, with Ole Miss holding a 4-0 advantage in the overall series. On Saturday, Alabama goes against Oklahoma in the opener, and Georgia plays Texas in the nightcap. Well, President Donald Trump made it to Madison Square Garden Monday night amid several boos. A native New Yorker, he attended the San Antonio Spurs 115-111 win over the New York Knicks in Game 3 of the NBA Finals in Manhattan. His presence was not necessarily a welcome one. After passing several protests on the way in, he was hit with a loud chorus of boos from fans when he was first shown on screens during the national anthem. Trump was spotted leaving the game early in the second half. He also appeared to fall asleep briefly in the box that he was sharing with Knicks owner James Dolan. His presence at the game and a strong reaction from fans comes from what has been a turbulent stretch for him as his approval rate has dipped to 35% in the latest polls, the lowest levels of his political career. As the Knicks prepared to host the Spurs last night in Game 3, thousands of ticketless fans hoped to pack the Plaza 33 outdoor watch party until they learned there will be no party at all because of Trump being present. The New York Police Department claims the party was off due to security for President Trump's visit. Madison Square Garden said the permit was denied by local city officials not because Trump was attending, but City Hall and the NYPD point to his appearance as a reason for the shutdown rather than take ownership of the additional street closures themselves. Well, the Chicago Bears are moving. They officially announced they will be building a new stadium in Hammond, Indiana, about 30 miles south of downtown Chicago, technically making them the Indiana Bears. Indiana Governor Mike Braun issued a statement asking residents to help him welcome the Bears to the state. Bears Chairman George McCaskey and CEO Kevin Warren issued a joint statement Friday that said, "We believe a world-class stadium project in Hammond will transform the region, connecting northwest Indiana to the south side of Chicago through the Loop and across neighborhoods and suburbs stretching north of the city." Well, the book is closed on high school baseball in this general area, but in Patrick County, the local high school team is seeking their second state championship after advancing to the finals this coming week. Both the Cougars and Dan River will take part in the Class 2 state tournament, which begins today. Number 3 Patrick County put together a big bottom of the fourth inning and took a 10-4 win over number 5 Dan River to win the Region 2C region championship at Hooker Field in Martinsville Thursday night. It was the Cougars' first regional title in 40 years. The Cougars will play John Battle from Bristol in the Class 2A playoffs tonight at 6 p.m. at home. They are joined in the playoffs by Pocosin and Central Woodstock, who play each other also today, Strasburg and King William, and Lebanon and Dan River. The winners advance to the state semifinals on Friday at 2 p.m. at Kiwanis Field in Salem, Virginia. And scores from last night against San Antonio over New York, 115-111. The Knicks still lead the NBA Finals 2-1. The next game will be Wednesday night at New York. Victor Wembanyama and John Brunson both have 32 points to lead the Knicks. In the National Hockey League Stanley Cup Finals, Carolina will be at Vegas tonight at 8 p.m.
1: The Hurricanes Trail.

It goes 2-1 in that series. And again, in the college baseball super regionals that wrapped up, Oklahoma beat Kansas 13-2 to advance. And it was number 7 Alabama over St. John 7-2. Again, the College World Series begins on Friday. In the major leagues, Milwaukee and the Athletics combined for 34 hits and 29 runs. In a wild 12-inning event, it had the Brewers beating the A's 15-14 in interleague play. One other game in interleague play, it was Philadelphia over Toronto 5-2 on the road. A pair of 10-inning games in the American League as the Yankees came back to win at Cleveland 7-5. And Houston was a 5-4 winner at the LA Angels last night in 10 innings. Also on the road, Seattle beat Baltimore 6-3. And Tampa Bay won at home over Boston 3-1. Two National League games, San Diego a home winner over Cincinnati 6-2. And Washington took a 4-3 win on the coast over San Francisco. And for WPAQ and WSYD Sports, I'm Bob King reporting.

0: Kicking off his hour with the Stray Cats, 105.1 FM WSYD. Had a call for some Garnet Mims. I don't know how old this little message is, but we're going to get this one on. Here's one called A Quiet Place.
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0: Little music for the asking, Garnet Mims by request, A Quiet Place. And again, coming up this Thursday at 9 o'clock, we have this.
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It's Tom McConklin, of course, born in Canada. He spends most of his time playing venues in Canada right now. It's hard to get him out down around this way. You talk about a guy that has been honored over the years. I mean, honorary doctorates at Brandon University in Manitoba. He's formerly invested as an honorary colonel in the Royal Canadian Air Force. He experienced his second flight in a CF-18, and he worked with the Royal Canadian Air Force Nighthawks Tactical Fighter Squadron. He's a member of the Canadian Music Industry Hall of Fame, Songwriters Hall of Fame. He's won the Henry Knowles Humanitarian Award. This guy just keeps picking up awards along the way. Tom Cochran, that

Again, stays around mostly where he was born and raised, and plays Canada in that area quite a bit. Got more music coming up. And again, thanks to our listeners that asked for some of these songs. We've got some very knowledgeable listeners here. And you got so many songs going through your head, it's kind of hard to remember some of these songs to pick up. But we have people that call us up, and some fans call us up and listen and say, yeah, you remember this particular song. And I'm glad they do call in, because it kind of refreshes these in my mind, a lot of these songs I hadn't heard in a long time. This song by Percy Sledge on his album Warm and Tender, so lovely. One called Heart of a Child.

0: Percy Sledge, song called Heart of a Child. We've got more coming up. Our top 10 backspin rolling at the top of the hour.
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Pride of the Carolinas, Mr. James Taylor, moving toward the 9 o'clock hour, 105.1 FM, WSYD. You've heard this song in its original, well, not its original form, but after the executives trimmed it down a little bit in the studios, they shortened it up a little bit. This is the original version of this particular tune.

little Gilbert O'Sullivan. Taking us up to the top of the hour. This song sticks in my mind. Every time I hear this, I think of the Dean Smith basketball show. That was his theme song when he opened it up in the late 1960s, early 70s.

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1: 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Stay with us for the next hour as Bob spins the wheel of hits and counts down four decades of legendary music. And now, here's your Tuesday Top 10 Backspin host, Bob King.

0: 10. Thanks for Brock bringing us on our top 10 backspin on the air as our wheel rolls around and takes us back to this day in 1969. And our top 40s starting to take shape. Kind of slow today doing it, too. Let's see what we have coming up today. Of course, as the top 40, the top 10 appears, actually, you can tell a lot of these songs RCA doing very well, kind of making a comeback a little bit. RCA had been kind of pushed back in the limelight, back behind the scenes for a while there during the end of through the 1960s, more or less. But RCA had mounted a comeback. Four songs in the top 10 belonging to that record label. And we'll get to some of those coming up in just a minute. But this song starting it out, this kind of got these guys rolling as far as, and they went through the into the late 1970s, one of the premier bands. Terry Nielsen had this song out to start with from the 1968 album Aerial Ballet. Three Dog Night picked this song up in 1969. Took it to number 5 in the United States, number 4 in Canada, their third single from their first album. And, of course, Chuck Negron on the leads, the first of 7 gold records they would have over a 5-year period. This one really introduced them to a wider audience. Music this week, 1969 by Three Dog Night.
1: Number 10.

0: There've been a lot of songs with numbers in them, of course, with Two Divided by Love, Grassroots, It Takes Two, and that one, I think that was the first song that ever came out with only the number one, Three Dog Night from 1969, their first big hit that kind of got your foot in the door as we move on up the list. This song, one of four, again, RCA top 10 hits this week. The original title of this song was These Arms. Actually, of course, Randy Bachman, Burton Cummings writing this song years before they hooked up with, little TCB and the BTO, Bachman Turner Overdrive. This song went to number seven in Canada. And another tune that launched a group's career. This one kicked it off for them. It peaked at number six. Burton Cummings on the Homer electric piano. Really memorable about this particular song. Junior Walker and the All-Stars had a number three rhythm and blues hit on this one a little bit later in October of 1969. And another one of the songs that did well for them on the Billboard charts at number 16, but into the top 10 this week, music by the guess who?
1: Number nine.

This music for the Guess Who this week, 1969, another song that launched this band. Of course, Three Dog Night with One, and of course, These Eyes, music by Guess Who that got those guys started out in the United States. So they were doing very big in Canada and crossing over the border, of course. Taking a look at our top 10, our top 40 this week, we're going to start off this particular tune, and don't hear this song very much. The cover of this one, of course, the title tune of a song they had called Indian Giver, the 1910 Fruit Gum Company. And these guys, you look at this album cover, it looks like they're a precursor of years later when the YMCA Macho Men albums started coming out in the mid-1960s. But interesting album that I don't know if anybody's got this album anymore. This song, though, came out and cracked the top 40 in 1969 by the 1910 Fruit Gum Company. A little special delivery.

That's a 1910 Fruit Gum Company. When they first came out, everybody thought, well, it's one of these groups, a bubblegum group, it's just going to disappear over the years. Well, it didn't work out that way. They stuck around for a while after their hit record, Simon Says. 1, 2, 3, Red Light, Goody Goody Gumdrops, Indian Giver, The Train. They had a lot of big hits. They're still performing out there in a different form, of course. Music, that's the 1910 Fruit Gum Company. Bubblegum music at its best in 1969. Number 40 song, Special Delivery. Number 39, The Winstons, Color Him Father. We'll mention more about these folks later on. Johnny Taylor would Testify. Number 30.

8, Dionne Warwick, The April Fools at number 37. And the Grassroots, Rivers Wide at 36. Beal Deal and the Rondells at number 35 this week with I've Been Hurt. And Glenn Campbell, very much on the charts around that time, 1969, number 34 with Where's the Playground? Susie, Diana Ross and the Supremes, No Matter What Sign You Are at 33. And Tom Jones, Love Me Tonight at number 32, and Dusty Springfield, The Windmills of Your Mind at number 31, all in 1969. And jumping back into our top 10, it seemed like this was the go-to guy from Motown. He always worked on the Tamla label, but he could take a song that had become a hit record and make a bigger hit record out of it with no problem. The Temptations recorded this particular song from their Get Ready album in 1966. Jimmy Ruffin also did it. But, of course, Marvin Gaye had just come off the huge Heard It Through the Grapevine song that was another remake. He turned it into his second big hit, sold 2 million copies on this one. The song peaked at number four, and this was a top-selling rhythm and blues song of the year in 1969. Also did very well on the Billboard charts for Marvin Gaye.

0: Not too busy to have a whole slew of hit records in 1969. Marvin Gaye this week with the number 8 song on the Tamla label. Another one. He could take a song that someone recorded and just take it away from them, more or less, make it his own. And moving up our list a little bit, of course, 1960s was about to come to an end, and people still, there was more in store on through the summer of 1960, good and bad, of course, with the Moonwalk, of course, and some of the old artists coming back, of course, the Manson, Tate murders, they were going on, just a mixed bag of everything in the summer. People were just weary of everything that was happening during the 1960s, the assassinations, Vietnam, all the protests and everything going on. And people started looking for answers, you know, turning toward, they needed faith. And a lot of these songs started really helping that situation. This is one of the oldest songs on the rock charts ever, dating back from 1755. The Edwin Hawkins Singers with picked this one up with Dorothy Moore on the Pavilion label. And recorded at a church, the Ephesian Church of God of Christ, Edwin Hawkins Church. This song, the piano, was kind of influenced by Sergio Mendez. This one, this won the Grammy Award in 1970, the best soul gospel performance. Kind of the inspiration for George Harrison's My Sweet Lord. That was pretty much stated. This song went to number 4 in the United States, but number 1 in many countries. Germany, Netherlands, number 2 in Canada. The second biggest gospel-selling song of all time. This song sold 7 million copies in 1969 on the Edwin Hawkins Singers this week in 1969.
1: Number 7.

Edwin Hawkins Singers with Oh Happy Day. 7 million copies sold in 1969. Everyone was looking for spiritual guidance and answers in 1969. And of course,

0: lot of those tunes coming out and provided all that. We got more coming from this week in 1969, right after this.
1: If you yearn to hear beach music so authentic you can feel the sand under your feet and the salty breeze on your face, then we invite you to join us every Sunday from 5 until 6 p.m. for Kelly Epperson's 1300 Ocean Boulevard. 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
0: It's Kelly, our beach music maestro. With Ocean Boulevard, 1300 Ocean Boulevard. And let's get back to some, well, looking at some things going on. This week in 1969, again, some of the good, some of the bad. 12 members of one family, two parents, 10 of their children, from 6 months to 17 years old, killed in an arson fire that destroyed their home in Parkersburg, West Virginia. The only survivors were two of the children, ages 15 and 13, and their grandfather. The surviving teenagers were arrested after police said the 15-year-old girl told them they intentionally set the blaze after an argument with their parents. Unbelievable. The first time in history, Niagara Falls was turned off as a cofferdam was put in place behind the American Falls portion of the U.S. and Canadian waterfall. It was something to see if you were around then. If you had your plans to go on a honeymoon in Niagara Falls, you really had something to see then. You had to use your imagination. Also, NASA announced that Apollo 11 was cleared for launch on July 16th, the first man landing on the moon. And, of course, all systems were go as they followed through. And this, the Amen Break. A little six-second drum solo that would become the most sampled music track of all time, recorded for the first time with the Winstons. I mentioned a song earlier, Color Him Father, was number 39 on the charts. This song was on the B-side, a little tune called Amen, Brother. And for 15 years, this would be kind of put on the back burner, so the mid-1980s, when some of the hip-hop clubs got a hold of it, and they started working with this particular song, and it kind of spawned a lot of different little musical breaks. By 2015, the Amen Break would be part of more than 1,500 songs, believe it or not. This, the B-side of Color Him Father by the Winstons in 1969.

0: That's music by the Winstons, including the little six-second drum break that became very popular during the hip-hop years, early 1980s, with Amen Brother. And we got more coming up, closing in on our top songs of 1969, this date in just about a minute.
1: It's time for the North Carolina Ground Steak Festival, taking place Saturday, June 13th from 10 a.m. until 8 p.m. in downtown Dobson, North Carolina. The festival will feature the Surry County Ground Steak Sandwich, along with other delicious food, artisans and crafts, and children's activities, as well as live bluegrass and old-time music from the bandstand located at Dobson Square Park. This year's title sponsor is Carolina Carports, and the Ground Steak Sandwich booth is sponsored by Green Cultivator Dispensary of Dobson. And all the fun in the children's area is sponsored by Chick-fil-A of Mount Airy, Coram Construction, Johnson Granite, Surry Communications, and Wayne Sanderson Farms. That's the North Carolina Ground Steak Festival, Saturday, June 13th, 10 a.m. to 8 p.m. in downtown Dobson, North Carolina. I'll see you there.
0: This particular tune, first recorded by Philemon Hughes, a South African trumpet player, Hugh Masekela, did this one and went to number one in 1968. A year later, they actually got some words to it, a little vocal remake by this one, recorded in 1969, went to number three on the Billboard charts, number 15 on the rhythm and blues charts. This became a beach music classic. Of course, a guy named Harry Elson wrote the lyrics and sang the lead vocals for this one. Larry Nichtel, who worked with the Wrecking Crew and later with Bread on the piano. This song was performed on the Ed Sullivan Show when, a little after Christmas in 1970. But again, this song becoming a big beach music classic. Friends of Distinction.
2: Number six.

Fringe of Distinction, a little grazing in the grass with the lyrics, 1969. And looking on up the list with this song. The song is on the Sundi label to start with, S-U-N-D-I for a brief time. And they actually stopped production of it. A guy named Jack Siegler wrote this and recorded it. He didn't sign with Sundi Records. I thought he was going to be drafted. So he failed to get a recording contract with them. Sundi Records put this out on a little album. Siegler was not drafted, and all of a sudden he signs with Warner Brothers instead. Warner Brothers received a single and retrieved it, re-recorded it, and released it. Siegler actually went on the charts with the group Mercy. Warner Brothers sued Sundi Records, and the original album was banned as a result. Somebody that has a original record of this one, they may have something. But anyway, this week in 1969, music by the group Mercy. Love Can Make You Happy.

0: Love Can Make You Happy, the group Mercy this week, 1969, with a number six song, number five song, actually. And moving on up the list, of course, this particular tune, one of five songs that went to number two. Never had a number one song, believe it or not, this group did. It was number one in Great Britain, but... Of course, it didn't stop the million-selling run that they put together. One of the bands in 1969-1970, going to number two from their album, Green River. The lead single, of course, it was inspired by the movie Devil and Daniel Webster in 1941. Kind of a premonition about the oncoming apocalypse that, Creedence Clearwater Revival, John Fogerty put this one together. Of course, he kind of toys with the lyrics when he does it on stage with the bathroom on the right. But here's the original.
1: Number four.

John Fogerty, of course, still out touring. Just turned 80 about 6 months ago or so, and he's still doing that particular song on stage. A little Bad Moon Rising, Creedence Clearwater Revival, number four this week on its way to number two. And I got to catch up on our top 40 this week. Number 30, C with the Rascals on the Atlantic label. Paul Revere and the Raiders, one of his last hits before Indian Reservation, at number 29 called Let Me. And the Isley Brothers, It's Your Thing at 28. Simon and Garfunkel, The Boxer, a notch above that. And the Buchanan Brothers with Medicine Man at number 36. Peter, Paul, and Mary, Day Is Done at 25. Andy Williams with Happy Heart at 24. Mary Hopkins, one of the first individuals signed on the Apple label. The Beatles signed her to that contract with Goodbye at number 23. She bailed out just about the time she was starting to have some success. And The Temptations, Don't Let the Joneses Get You Down at 22. The Cowsills with their classic Hair at number 21. Of course, 1969, the year of comebacks with Johnny Cash and just about several of the old Sun label artists, including this one, the song originally titled The Vicious Circle. Mac Davis wrote this song, one of several songs he wrote for Elvis in 1969. Put in the album From Elvis in Memphis, his comeback album, kind of putting a stamp on his reemergence. This at the American Sound Studios in Memphis, his first

0: blowing bowls in the ghetto.
1: In the ghetto.
0: And his hunger burns. So he starts to roam the streets at night, and he learns how to steal, and he learns how to fight.

Elvis the Mac Davis tune, In the Ghetto, number three song this week in our charts of 1969. And again, taking a look at some of the charting songs this week in our top 20. Sonny Charles, The Checkmates with Black Pearl at number 20. The Classics 4, Every Day With You Girl at 19. And Blood, Sweat, and Tears, Spinning Wheel at number 18. A lot of great songs during this particular time. The Neon Philharmonic with Morning Girl at number 17. And Desmond Decker and the Aces with Israelite. Good Morning Starshine, Oliver, number 15. Donovan with the camping favorite, camp out favorite, Atlantis at number 14. Ray Stevens, Guitars and at 13. And the Beach Classic, More Today Than Yesterday, but a Spiral Staircase at number 12. Of course, the fifth dimension, one of the top songs of 1969, Aquarius, and Let the Sunshine In, this week at number 11, just outside the box. And of course, this song, this guy, they figured he was done with top 10 songs, very prominent in movie scores and whatnot. Another one of these hits from the RCA label. Of course, Elvis on the RCA label as well. This was a number one hit in the United States for 1969. Number one hit overall in 1969, believe it or not. Number one on the Billboard charts in the latter part of June 1969. Number one on the Easy Listening charts for 8 weeks. Henry Mancini on the piano. Hal Blaine on the Wrecking Crew doing the drums. This is from the movie Romeo and Juliet, the Franco Zeffirelli movie that featured Olivia Hussey. This song ended the Beatles' five-week run at number one. It was on its way to number one this week. Henry Mancini with the Love Theme from Romeo and Juliet.

They said 1967 was a summer of love. 1969 and through parts of 1970, the word love more prominent in a lot of the songs, of course, with the number five song this week, Love Can Make You Happy. That song, the love theme from Romeo and Juliet. And, of course, Ryan O'Neal, Ally McGraw, a few months later, would make the movie Love Story. People getting in touch with their spiritual side and their emotions during 1969, 1970, and projecting it into film and recordings during that time. And, of course, that was the number two song this week. Some movies, really quick. If you want to take a look what was going on, some of the movies that people were watching in 1969 this week, Tony Randall and Janet Leigh, Hello Down There, about a family that was living under the sea. Charlotte Ray was also in that one, and young Richard Dreyfuss appeared in that one. Last summer, Barbara Hershey, Bruce Davidson, and also Catherine Burns, nominated for the Academy Award Best Supporting Actress in a movie you never see anymore. And two guys that would be linked together for 10 years, not much longer after they made this movie last summer. Richard Thomas, Ralph Waite, John Boy, and John Walton Sr. As if their first appearance together in a movie, and of course they remembered them working together, and the Waltons came out on CBS, and there they were for about 10 years on the screen. The Wild Bunch, Western's very big. A Wild Bunch, one of the most violent movies ever produced. This song beat Butch Cassidy into the theaters. Butch Cassidy's group was named the Wild Bunch, of course. And you talk about a cast. William Holden, Ernest Borgnine, Robert Ryan, Warren Oates, Strother Martin. He was in three Westerns in 1969. Alone, The Wild Bunch, True Grit, and Butch Cassidy and the Sundance Kid. Everybody wanted Strother Martin. Of course, he was a guy that said, what do we have here is a failure to communicate with Paul Newman in Cool Hand Luke a couple of years earlier. Everybody wanted Strother Martin to be their co-star, John Wayne especially. And speaking of 1969, the one that won him an Oscar with John Wayne, Strother Martin, Kim Darby,

Jeremy Slate, Dennis Hopper, they had both appeared in Katie Elder with John Wayne, and Glenn Campbell, his movie debut, 1969.

0: Glen Campbell, title tune of the movie True Grit, the one that won John Wayne his only Oscar. When he accepted the Oscar, if he said he'd known that, he'd put that eye patch on 40 years earlier. And a big moment in Oscar history. And it takes us up to the top. This song credited, the only song with an extra performer credited to the Beatles on the keyboard, of course. John Lennon was doing lead guitar on this one. George Harrison had quit the group briefly. John Lennon wrote the arrangement for this one that included his own guitar arrangement. George Harrison would come back. This song, number one in about 12 countries, including the United States and Great Britain. The only Beatles single to debut at number one in Great Britain. This emerged out of a jam session from a George Harrison song called Sour Milk Sea. George temporarily quit the group, of course. This song, we're going to do it direct from the rooftop in 1969, the last performance the Beatles did live.
1: Number one.

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0: It's time for the North Carolina Ground Steak Festival, taking place Saturday, June 13th from 10 a.m. until 8 p.m. in downtown Dobson, North Carolina. The festival will feature the Surry County Ground Steak Sandwich, along with other delicious food, artisans and crafts, and children's activities, as well as live bluegrass and old-time music from the bandstand located at Dobson Square Park. This year's title sponsor is Carolina Carports, and the Ground Steak Sandwich booth is sponsored by Green Cultivator Dispensary of Dobson. And all the fun in the children's area is sponsored by Chick-fil-A of Mount Airy, Coram Construction, Johnson Granite, Surry Communications, and Wayne Sanderson Farms. That's the North Carolina Ground Steak Festival, Saturday, June 13th, 10 a.m. to 8 p.m. in downtown Dobson, North Carolina. I'll see you there.
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And a small cloud passes overhead and cries down.

Herb Alpert, his horn, and his voice from 1969, and this guy's in love with you. 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

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At 12 noon, we'll take a break for some news, a weather forecast, updated weather forecast, some sports, and be back with part two of the program as soon as we can. We'll head that way with Tommy James and the Shondells.

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1: AP News. I'm Ed Donahue. An Army helicopter crashed near the Strait of Hormuz, but President Trump says the two crew members were not injured. The president is blowing off his decidedly unwelcome reception at an NBA Finals game in his hometown. Here's the AP's Sagar Magani.
2: When the Madison Square Garden crowd saw the president on the jumbo screens, there were loud boos. That's not the way he heard it.
3: It was, I think, mostly cheers.
2: The cheers came when the image switched to the American flag, and then the Knicks, who were trying to win their first home finals game in 27 years. But Victor Wembanyama's Spurs won to avoid going down 3-0. No team had ever come back from that in the finals.
4: It really shows what teams are made of.
2: The Knicks lost for the first time in 46 days. Game 4 is tomorrow in New York, and their fans are ready.
5: I am very optimistic. Knicks in 5.
2: I'm Sagar Magani.
1: It's primary election day in Maine, Nevada, South Carolina, and North Dakota. In Maine's race for Senate, both Republican incumbent Susan Collins and Democratic challenger Graham Plattner don't have any serious opposition for their party's nomination. Plattner is facing scrutiny over a tattoo of a Nazi symbol that he had covered up and his history of inflammatory online postings.
6: I'm very happy to talk about incredibly uncomfortable things in my life. But when things come along that are just made up or lies, I'm very much going to push back against those.
1: Leslie Groff is being interviewed by a House committee looking into Jeffrey Epstein. Groff was Epstein's assistant. Kentucky Republican James Comer is chair of the committee.
7: The more evidence I see, the more people we interview, it's apparent the government did not do a good job investigating Epstein and Maxwell and their craft. We are trying to make up for lost time.
1: This is AP News.
8: For WPAQ and WSYD News, I'm Bob King. In Virginia, a new report from the Joint Commission on Healthcare finds 13 of the 36 rural hospitals operating in the Commonwealth are at risk of closing. 8 hospitals are considered at risk of closure, which means operating margins are negative or net assets are low. The VJCH says 5 hospitals are considered at immediate risk of closure, which means both operating margins are negative and net assets are also in that low range. One of those located in the region is Pulaski's HCA Lewis Gale Hospital, facing a possible shutdown. Well, parents of 5 premature babies described years of trauma, guilt, and distrust in the medical system on Friday as a former Henrico Doctors Hospital nurse was sentenced to 3 years in prison for abusing 9 premature babies. 27-year-old Aaron Strotman was sentenced to 3 years in prison during a 2-hour sentencing hearing in Henrico County Court.

on Friday, the maximum allowed under the plea agreement. The hearing also marked the first time Strothman publicly addressed the case, apologizing to the families and accepting responsibility for the injuries. The case stems from incidents between 2022 and 2024 when Strothman injured 9 babies while working as a nurse at the neonatal intensive care unit in Henrico Doctors Hospital. Strothman's defense attorneys did not deny she hurt the babies and emphasized that she did not intend to break the law or hurt them, and that she treated them in a way she had previously seen other nurses care for them. New details have come to light about Henrico Doctor Hospital investigation into Strothman. After a 70-page report issued by a special grand jury in the case details how the hospital's internal investigation was a cloak of secrecy. The sentencing comes nearly 5 months after Strothman was found guilty of 9 charges for abusing the babies. Videos were shown in court of what the Henrico Commonwealth attorney said of the babies being injured during regular diaper changes and cleanings at the hands of Strothman. Strothman was released on bond and has been on house arrest since early 2025. And a Roanoke man was sentenced on Monday in connection to the death of his girlfriend, Megan Martin, in 2025. 46-year-old Joshua Robert Presley changed his plea to no contest on Monday and was sentenced to 50 years in prison for the first-degree murder of his then-girlfriend, Martin. He must serve 32 years with credit for time already served while awaiting trial. Prosecutors say the investigation unfolded between June 14, 2025 and June 18th of that year when friends of Martin became concerned when they could not reach her and went to her home to check on her. Police responded to Martin's home in the 1400 block of Downing Street. They also spoke with Presley. After a preliminary search of the home, nothing was found. Presley was arrested on June 18, 2025 after a manhunt led law enforcement to a convenience store. Initially, Presley told investigators he woke up and found Martin in a panic and placed her body in a trash can. Police also said later he admitted to getting into an argument with Martin, leading him to snap. That led to him strangling and stabbing her. In North Carolina news, new data from the Division of Motor Vehicles shows they are making progress in cutting down on the amount of time you must wait to be served. The data shows the average wait by location was nearly 23 minutes in May, down from over 46 minutes in March and just over 29 minutes in April. The average by customer in May was over 23 minutes, with the carrier location averaging that margin in May compared to over 43 in March. Well, due in large part to low pay, high stress, and long hours, the North Carolina Department of Adult Correction is trying to fill vacancies, which takes up about a fifth of the agency. To fill the vacancies, the agency is holding hiring events where applicants can receive conditional job offers the same day, as well as advertising in local churches, communities, colleges, and on social media. North Carolina is ranked dead last nationally for state correctional officer salaries. Republican leadership in the state legislature have discussed a 15% raise for those officers in initial budget framework talks. Salaries for correctional officers start around $37,000 and max out around $54,000. One spokesperson for the agency said raises will be extremely helpful and a good start if it becomes a reality. However, we also need raises for all of our staff working behind prison walls to recruit new people and retain the experienced staff we have. A 15% raise would still leave them behind many local jails and only brings them up slightly in the rankings compared to other state correction systems. And if you've been keeping up with the capture Monday of some prison escapees in Alabama, you may be intrigued to know there are 10 people in the Piedmont Triad who fled prison and are still free. They range from a man in Davidson County and another in Surry County convicted of second-degree murder to a person from Versailles County convicted of the rape of a child to a Guilford County man during time for cocaine trafficking. All but one is a felon, some habitual felons. Some of those have been gone for quite a while beyond the date when they would have been released from prison. The list includes Angiberto Ortega, 79, was convicted of second-degree murder in Surry County on charges he shot and killed Jesus Davila. He's been on the loose since 1985. Also in Wilkes County, Willie Seawright, who was doing a 20-year term for armed robbery, has been on the loose since July of 1978. His term would have ended in 1996. These can be found of a list of 33 inmates from North Carolina who found their way from behind bars and have never been returned to custody. It's unclear whether DPS knows if any of those escapees even remain.

0: and alive. One man from Mecklenburg County was convicted of first-degree murder in 1944 and was serving a 52-year sentence in Mecklenburg when he escaped in December of 1968. He would be 96 now. One woman, Linda Williams, also known as Dorothea Moore, was doing 40 years for an armed robber in Duplin County when she escaped in 1979. In local news, the future of at least three Surrey County volunteer fire departments remains up in the air. Firefighters at Franklin, Bannerton, and Skullcamp are now at odds over new contracts they say are unfair. Board members of those volunteer fire departments are refusing to sign the latest fire and rescue service agreements presented to them by the county. It's because of the following stipulation found in Section 30 of the agreement that details what happens if a department dissolves or ceases to provide services. This drainage distribution shall be limited geographically to other nonprofit entities or government agencies providing similar service within the area that comprise the department's district. All assets and equipment purchased using county funds shall be returned to the county. Bannerton Volunteer Fire Department member Joseph Lum says the way that our bylaws and our charters are written, this belongs to the community. The community paid for it, and if we sign this, it goes back to the county. Now, with no plans to sign this proposed contract until the agreement is reached, people are wondering what will happen when their existing contract expires at the end of June. Franklin Volunteer Fire Department member Doug Coble said that any pause in service could have devastating effects on the community. The next commissioners meeting comes up on Monday. Officials are urging community members to go to that meeting, ask questions, and brainstorm a plan for what's up next. Well, the Surrey County Board of Education voted recently 3-2 to postpone action on a proposed automated speed camera pilot program in Dobson and those school zones, with members saying the town of Dobson needs to review and approve the program before the board takes a formal vote. Speed studies conducted by the Blue Lion Solutions at 8 Surrey County campuses in April and May showed several speeding infractions during school zone enforcement hours. Studies at other campuses showed even higher violation rates. Board member Kent Whitaker, who represented the Board Safety Committee at a meeting recently, brought the item forward with a formal recommendation to proceed with a pilot program at Surrey Central High School. The committee also recommended the district approach the North Carolina Department of Transportation about adding flashing speed zone signs at district campuses. Meanwhile, board member Tony Hudgens raised several objections, questioning why the board would be in the business of speed enforcement when a police department already exists for that purpose. He challenged the characterization of the fine imposed as anything other than a tax. Of course, good judgment would tell you the police department is short in personnel and cannot be everywhere at the same time. Police Chief Michael Murphy echoed those sentiments at a Friday safety committee meeting, saying the department lacks the manpower to consistently enforce school zone speeds during morning and afternoon hours. Hudgens made the motion to table the item and return it next month after a further consultation with the town. That proposed program, which would be operated by Blue Light Solutions of Chattanooga, Tennessee, was first presented to the board in its May meeting. Under State Bill 391, signed into law in October of last year, school boards may partner with municipalities and law enforcement agencies to operate automated speed cameras in school zones. Violations would carry a $250 civil fine with no insurance points and no impact on a driver's license. And for WPAQ and WSYD News, I'm Bob King reporting.
1: The updated weather forecast for the WSYD listening area for this afternoon. We have a chance of a shower or a thunderstorm this afternoon at about 60%. Partly cloudy to partly to mostly cloudy conditions, a high near 79. A slight chance of showers overnight tonight at 20% with a low around 65. And another chance of showers on Wednesday, mainly in the afternoon, and a high near 86 as we have, we'll be in the mid-90s by Thursday. Heading into the weekend, going to be a hot weekend indeed. Presently, at our studios on Springs Road, let's see if we can find ourselves an updated temperature. There we go, 72 degrees, that's 22 degrees Celsius. 13 past 12 noon.
0: In sports with Alabama and Oklahoma Super Regional wins on Monday, the 2026 Men's College World Series field is set, and it's a historic one. For the first time ever, five SEC teams will be headed to Omaha. That's Ole Miss, Oklahoma, Alabama, Texas, and Georgia. Four of the five teams are on the right side. Additionally, 23 different teams.

teams have competed in the last three MCWS. North Carolina is the only program to make it twice. They are joined by West Virginia and Troy outside the SEC. It all gets underway Friday as West Virginia plays Troy in the Game 1 opener at 2 p.m. At 7 p.m. Friday night, North Carolina takes on Ole Miss. That game will mark the first time in 57 years the Rebels and Tar Heels have met on the baseball field. The two teams have played four previous times, with Ole Miss holding a 4-0 advantage in the overall series. On Saturday, Alabama goes against Oklahoma in the opener, and Georgia plays Texas in the nightcap. Well, President Donald Trump made it to Madison Square Garden Monday night amid several boos. A native New Yorker, he attended the San Antonio Spurs 115-111 win over the New York Knicks in Game 3 of the NBA Finals in Manhattan. His presence was not necessarily a welcome one. After passing several protests on the way in, he was hit with a loud chorus of boos from fans when he was first shown on screens during the national anthem. Trump was spotted leaving the game early in the second half. He also appeared to fall asleep briefly in the box that he was sharing with Knicks owner James Dolan. His presence at the game and a strong reaction from fans comes from what has been a turbulent stretch for him, as his approval rate has dipped to 35% in the latest polls, the lowest levels of his political career. As the Knicks prepared to host the Spurs last night in Game 3, thousands of ticketless fans hoped to pack the Plaza 33 outdoor watch party until they learned there will be no party at all because of Trump being present. The New York Police Department claims the party was off due to security for President Trump's visit. Madison Square Garden said the permit was denied by local city officials not because Trump was attending, but City Hall and the NYPD point to his appearance as a reason for the shutdown rather than take ownership of the additional street closures themselves. Well, the Chicago Bears are moving. They officially announced they will be building a new stadium in Hammond, Indiana, about 30 miles south of downtown Chicago, technically making them the Indiana Bears. Indiana Governor Mike Braun issued a statement asking residents to help him welcome the Bears to the state. Bears Chairman George McCaskey and CEO Kevin Warren issued a joint statement Friday that said, "We believe a world-class stadium project in Hammond will transform the region, connecting northwest Indiana to the south side of Chicago through the Loop and across neighborhoods and suburbs stretching north of the city." Well, the book is closed on high school baseball in this general area, but in Patrick County, the local high school team is seeking their second state championship after advancing to the finals this coming week. Both the Cougars and Dan River will take part in the Class 2 state tournament, which begins today. Number 3 Patrick County put together a big bottom of the fourth inning and took a 10-4 win over number 5 Dan River to win the Region 2C region championship at Hooker Field in Martinsville Thursday night. It was the Cougars' first regional title in 40 years. The Cougars will play John Battle from Bristol in the Class 2A playoffs tonight at 6 p.m. at home. They are joined in the playoffs by Pocosin and Central Woodstock, who play each other also today, Strasburg and King William, and Lebanon and Dan River. The winners advance to the state semifinals on Friday at 2 p.m. at Kiwanis Field in Salem, Virginia. And scores from last night against San Antonio over New York, 115-111. The Knicks still lead the NBA Finals 2-1. The next game will be Wednesday night at New York. Victor Wembanyama and John Brunson both have 32 points to lead the Knicks. In the National Hockey League Stanley Cup Finals, Carolina will be at Vegas tonight at 8 p.m. The Hurricanes trail Vegas 2-1 in that series. And again in the college baseball super regionals that wrapped up, Oklahoma beat Kansas 13-2 to advance, and it was number 7 Alabama over St. John 7-2. Again, the College World Series begins on Friday. In the major leagues, Milwaukee and the Athletics combined for 34 hits and 29 runs. In a wild 12-inning event, it had the Brewers beating the A's 15-14 in interleague play. One other game in interleague play, it was Philadelphia over Toronto 5-2 on the road. A pair of 10-inning games in the American League as the Yankees came back to win at Cleveland 7-5. And Houston was a 5-4 winner at the LA Angels last night in 10 innings. Also on the road, Seattle beat Baltimore 6-3. And Tampa Bay won at home over Boston 3-1. Two National League games, San Diego a home winner over Cincinnati 6-2. And Washington took a 4-3 win on the coast over San Francisco.
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1: 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Funeral services for Janet Louise Badgett Hardy, age 87, of Mount Airy, are Friday at 1 p.m. at Faith Baptist Church, with burial in Skyline Memory Gardens. The family will receive friends at the church Friday from noon until the service begins. Gregory Roger Holderfield of Kernersville passed away June 4th. No formal service is planned. The family will receive friends Friday at Moody Funeral Home in Mount Airy from 2 until 5 p.m. Graveside services for Janice Elizabeth Bennett Phillips of Mount Airy will be Friday at 2 p.m. at Oakdale Cemetery. No formal visitation is planned. A celebratory mass for Manuel Estefan Teco of Venice, Florida, will be on Friday at Our Lady of Lourdes Catholic Church in Venice, Florida. A committal service will follow at the Venice Memorial Garden. Funeral services for Carolyn Diane Odom Woods, age 70, of Mount Airy, will be Wednesday at 11 a.m. at Blue Hollow Baptist Church. Interment will follow in the Midkiff Cemetery. The family will receive friends Wednesday at Blue Hollow Baptist Church from 10 a.m. until time for the service. The obituary is presented by Surrey Communications. Good afternoon, 12:20 now. 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

0: 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You're listening to The Light Lunch on FM 105.1 WSYD. 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
1: 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I'll see you there.

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The Beatles have the final word on the program today. 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

0: It's time for the North Carolina Ground Steak Festival, taking place Saturday, June 13th from 10 a.m. until 8 p.m. in downtown Dobson, North Carolina. The festival will feature the Surry County Ground Steak Sandwich, along with other delicious food, artisans and crafts, and children's activities, as well as live bluegrass and old-time music from the bandstand located at Dobson Square Park. This year's title sponsor is Carolina Carports, and the Ground Steak Sandwich booth is sponsored by Green Cultivator Dispensary of Dobson. And all the fun in the children's area is sponsored by Chick-fil-A of Mount Airy, Coram Construction, Johnson Granite, Surry Communications, and Wayne Sanderson Farms. That's the North Carolina Ground Steak Festival, Saturday, June 13th, 10 a.m. to 8 p.m. in downtown Dobson, North Carolina. I'll see you there.
1: If you yearn to hear beach music so authentic you can feel the sand under your feet and the salty breeze on your face, then we invite you to join us every Sunday from 5 until 6 p.m. for Kelly Epperson's 1300 Ocean Boulevard. 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

some of y'all never been down south too much, I'm gonna tell you a little bit about this so that you understand what I'm talking about. Down there we have a plant that grows out in the woods and the fields. Looks something like a turnip green. Nearby called it poke salad. 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
1: My pappy said, son, you're gonna drive me to drinking if you don't stop driving that hot rod Lincoln.

Fords and Lincolns was setting the pace. That story is true, I'm here to say I was driving that Model A. It's got a Lincoln motor and it's really souped up. That Model A body makes it look like a pup's got 8 cylinders and uses them all. It's got overdrive, just won't stall. With a 4-barrel carb and a dual exhaust, with 4 living gears you can really get lost. Got safety tubes, but I ain't scared. The brakes are good, tires fair. Pulled out of San Pedro late one night, the moon and the stars was shining bright. We was driving up Grapevine Hill, passing cars like they was standing still. All of a sudden, in a wink of an eye, a Cadillac sedan passed us by and said, "Boys, it's a mark for me." By then, the taillight was all you could see. Now the fellas ribbed me for being behind, so I thought I'd make the Lincoln unwind. Took my foot off the gas and man alive, I shoved it on down into overdrive. Wound it up to 110, my speedometer said that I hit top end. My foot was blue, like lead to the floor, that's all there is and there ain't no more. Now the boys all thought lost my sense, and telephone poles looked like a picket fence. They said slow down, I see spots, the lines on the road just look like dots. Took a corner, sideswiped the truck, crossed my fingers just for luck. My fenders was clicking the guardrail post, the guy beside me was white as a ghost. Smoke was coming from out of the back when I started to gain on that Cadillac. Knew I could catch him, I thought I could pass, don't you know by then we'd be low on gas. He had flames coming from out of the side. You could feel the tension, man, what a ride. I said, "Look out, boys, I got a license to fly." And that cat, he pulled over and let us by. Now all of a sudden she started knocking down in the dip. She started to rock and I looked in the mirror. Red light was blinking, the cops was after my hot rod Lincoln. They arrested me and they put me in jail. And they called my pappy to throw my bail. And he said, "Son, you're gonna drive me to drinking if you don't stop driving that hot rod Lincoln."

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0: Yeah, Breaker 19, this here's a rubber duck. 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Yeah, 10-4, Big Ben, for sure, for sure. By golly, it's clean, clear to Flagtown. Come on. Yeah, it's a big 10-4 there, Big Ben. Yeah, we definitely got the front door, good buddy. Mercy sakes alive, looks like we've got us a convoy.
1: Was the dark of the moon on the 6th of June in a Kenworth pulling logs. Cab over Pete with a reefer on and a Jimmy hauling hogs. We is heading for Bear on I-10 about a mile out of Shaky Town. I says, Pigpen, this here's a rubber duck and I'm about to put the hammer.

0: here's a duck. Now, you want to back off them hogs? 10-4, about 5 miles or so. 10, roger. Them hogs is getting intense up here.
1: 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But there's a roadblock up on the Cloverleaf, and